0: Hey, whatever,
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2: On the West Henday, we are receiving reports of a stalled vehicle southbound near Stony Plain Road. Car seems to be slowing down, approaching the merge lanes, causing some delays near the overpass at 100th Avenue, giving you an extra 5 minutes of drive time. On 50th Street, there was a collision northbound south of 76th Avenue. It seems they have closed that road till 74th Avenue, advising you to detour around the area. 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
2: On the West Hendate, there is a stalled vehicle southbound near Stony Plain Road. It isn't blocking any lanes, but I would advise you to slow down approaching the merge lanes. On the bright side, delays are slowly easing up around that area. On 50th Street, there was a collision northbound before the Sherwood Park Freeway. It seems that they have closed that road till 74th Avenue, advising you to detour around the area. The best time to think about AC isn't summer. 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With Play 107 traffic, I'm Malia Girona.

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0: 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Connor on play.
1: Thanks to some random online survey, I now know definitively what's cool and what isn't. Americans are saying that cannabis is less cool than math and country music, but it is cooler than guns and cryptocurrency. This list is the most bizarre thing I have ever seen. The coolest things, starting at number one, are science, outer space, and watching movies. The least cool things are cryptocurrency, sports betting, and guns, followed immediately by cannabis. Pickleball is cooler than cannabis, according to this list. And guess where I found it? A website called marijuanamoment.net. My computer has a virus now, for sure.
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1: Found out a fun fact about Aqua, and I don't know if you knew it, but I think it's pretty interesting. 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And their first ever song was the Itsy Bitsy Spider, which was basically a hardcore remix of the children's song. And I'm not going to lie, it's kind

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2: We had a lovely text from our lovely friend Danielle. She texted this morning around 6:30 saying she had been hitting her snooze alarm since 5:50. And it kind of just made me think about alarms and how people have probably different methods. And for me, for example, I have what my fiance Levi calls a Chernobyl nuclear alarm. Like the bang, bang.
3: Like this?
2: Exactly.
4: That gives me anxiety.
2: Oh my God. It's the only thing that'll wake me up if I have anything that is even remotely melodic and nice and cute and pretty. I will just sleep right through it. It will come into my dream and I will be doing the Macarena in my dream or something.
3: Oh.
2: And I won't wake up. So I need something aggressive. And I set about 3 to 4 alarms. I usually set them 10 minutes apart, depending on how tired I am in the morning.
3: 10 minutes apart, eh?
2: Yeah, sometimes I treat myself and let myself sleep in a little bit longer. But normally I try to get up at the first one, but sometimes that just doesn't happen.
3: Did you say 3 alarms?
2: 3 or 4. Well, because I have a fail-safe alarm at 4 a.m. So if I sleep through all my 3:15 to 3:30 ones, then that wakes me up.
3: Okay, look at mine.
2: Okay. Okay, you have a 4 o'clock, a 4:02, and a 4:05. That seems a lot more responsible because less time to fall back into deep sleep.
3: Yeah, I need that. And unlike you, I use a song. I used to use Little House on the Prairie theme song to get up.
2: That would not wake anybody up. It's so cute and nice.
3: Yeah, and now I changed to Chained to the Rhythm by Katy Perry. And I try to shut it off before the lyric goes, "Are you crazy?" Okay, because the crazy thing, I don't want that being embedded in my brain for the rest of the day. So if you're not familiar with the song, this is my alarm in the morning.
5: Are we crazy?
3: Yeah, and I always try to get it away before it goes crazy because it messes with me.
2: I mean, that's a good method, I guess, because it's better to get up in the first 3 seconds.
3: Yeah.
2: Than just waiting and sleeping again.
1: Now wake up. Wake up. In the morning. Wake up laughing.
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1: On play.
2: Guess what alarm Kenzie Ray wakes up to? Yeah. You are a brave one. I don't know how you handle that.
1: I thought it was a little more normal, to be fair.
2: I really wonder how many people use the Chernobyl alarm.
1: Am I alone in that? Am I the only one? I don't know. It wakes me up. It does the job, so.
2: Yeah, we've been talking about what alarms people use and how far apart they're set apart, like minutes-wise, and mine is... Two completely dynamic, different alarms for you and I.
1: Yeah, literally opposite ends of the spectrum. Yeah.
2: What do you got there?
1: So Mike Barron, he said 3:50 is my first alarm, which is snoozed until 4:20. Ooh. And then that is snoozed until 4:50. And then I'm up. So it seems like he has a system in place.
2: Mm-hmm.
1: Dan, on the other hand, said, that's crazy, Kenzie. Just set one alarm when you need to get up and get the extra sleep every day. I've never been a snooze guy. I set it so I have to get up when it goes off. You know, I wish I could be that person who just wakes up to one alarm, but Sleepy Kens has plans of her own sometimes and decides to turn them off, and I don't realize. And then Awake Kens realizes later that I'm an hour late or something, and we don't need that kind of stress. So I just have precautionary alarms that, unfortunately, my fiance Levi has to suffer through because he obviously doesn't get up as early as I do. So, but lately, I think he's getting used to it because he doesn't seem to wake up anymore when I wake up. So
2: he's gonna suffer through this. He's gonna suffer through this. Oh my God, Levi, you poor man.
1: Yeah, he's really doing the most.
2: Does he have earplugs?
1: No.
2: Get him a pair.
1: Yeah, right.
2: I'll get him a pair.
1: Yeah, that's actually really nice. Also, Danielle had texted and she's like, ha ha ha, that alarm would drive me mad. Hers is Best Friend by Sophie Tucker, which is a banger.
2: Oh yeah, that is a good song.
1: I love me some Sophie Tucker.
0: 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We'll be right back.

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2: Let's have a little Coach Jake update from the Diamond.
3: Yes.
2: Okay, so just so you know, I coach a 11U team. Our name, the Sharks. And the Sharks may have lost the game last night, but I'd say we gained some character, which apparently is what coaches say when things go a little sideways.
3: Oh.
2: Yeah, my Sharks could not get it done last night. The other team, they came out hot, let me tell you. They put up 3 runs in the first inning before some of our kids had even finished their blue Gatorade. But then came the moment, second inning. We've got 2 on base, and Thomas steps up to the plate, okay? Now, this kid hit 3 home runs in our last game. So, pressure's on. And then, bang, gets drilled in the back by a fastball. Now, listen, I'm not saying it was on purpose, but I am saying if this was a baseball movie, dramatic music would have started playing immediately. Now, I don't like to think that other coaches are like, hey, let's bean that 11-year-old who hit 3 home runs the other day.
3: Yeah, some Karate Kid stuff.
2: But that's where my conspiracy mind goes.
3: Ooh.
2: You know.
3: Let's hope not.
2: A lot of egos on the line in coaching 11U baseball, Kenzie Ray. Here's the wild part. In our 11U league, if you get hit by a pitch, you can actually stay at bat. And Thomas, he's a little warrior. He stayed in there. Kid looked like he needed an ice pack and a juice box, but he stayed in. He grounded out. That kind of sucked, but he went back to the bench and he cried his eyes out.
3: Aww.
2: But then he came back tough and he pitched.
3: Aww.
2: And we lost 8-3.
3: Oh.
2: Yeah. But once somebody gets smoked by a baseball in our league, I noticed, especially our kids, suddenly every batter is walking up looking like they're defusing a bomb, like they're a little bit more petrified.
3: I mean, that's fair.
2: Yeah, and some of these 11-year-olds, they can throw the heat.
3: Yeah, well, and baseballs aren't soft either.
2: I mean, it's just a little thing, though.
3: Well,
2: they hurt.
3: But they're little things.
2: There's a reason I have a cage on my daughter's helmet.
3: Yeah, I don't blame you.
2: Yeah, don't want her getting whacked in the face. But go Sharks. We'll get them next time. We'll work on stuff during practice. But love my Sharks. We still got the bite in us, even though we played like baby Sharks the other day.
3: Yeah, well, that was an emotional roller coaster for me.
2: It was.
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2: Who's this?
3: Jen. My daughter played baseball for the first time last year, and I made a boo-boo and put her into baseball instead of softball, which I grew up on. but our small town Gibbons only has baseball. It doesn't have softball. So anyways, first year baseball, she got hit a few times from pitches because they're wild at that age.
4: Oh, yeah.
3: She was the only girl, but anyways, love the team. Like, I'm not playing again. She's also scared of the ball because of the pitching. Then she had a dream that she wanted to play again.
4: Oh,
3: so
4: wow.
3: She decided, yep, so she's playing again this year. And she played last night in the city, actually. Long story short, I had to go to my son's basketball, and my husband sent a picture. She got MVP.
4: Yeah!
3: Yeah, for us, it's great. It was so fun. So I just had to tell, she nailed it. And got a cool medal that they just introduced this year. So she pitched as well.
4: Good for her.
3: Yeah, I had to tell you the story.
4: I love that. Well, Jen, thank you for hanging out and talking to us. We appreciate you, and good luck on the rest of the season with both your kids' sports.
3: Yeah, go Sharks, and Orange Crush is our team.
4: Oh, I love that. That's
5: Orange
4: so
5: Crush.
4: Clever.
3: Yeah, take care.
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2: This is guess the one name performer's real last name. And feel free to play along. See if you can guess Adele's. Do you think Adele's last name is Adams, Adkins, or Akins?
3: Can you say them one more time?
2: Hello, it's Adele Adams. Hello, it's Adele Adkins. Hello, it's Adele Akins.
3: Adkins?
2: Yes.
3: Yeah, let's go.
2: Man, what a guess. Okay, how about Shakira? Is it Mebarak Ripoli, Mendoza Ripoll, or Madrigal Ripoll? Shakira's last name.
3: Let's go third.
2: Yeah, it is. I had to read those over again in my head, and boom, yeah. It's two in a row. How are you doing this? This one I feel like you should know, okay? Drake. Is Drake's last name Fowler, Aubrey, or Graham?
3: Graham?
2: Yes.
3: What? No way.
2: His first name's Aubrey.
3: Oh, damn.
2: Middle name Drake. Graham. Let's go Kesha.
3: Kesha.
2: Okay, Kesha. Is her last name Sherbert, Sorbet, or Siebert?
3: Siebert?
2: Yeah. Okay, just a few more for you here, okay?
3: Okay.
2: Let's go with Pink.
3: Okay.
2: Is Pink's last name Moab, Moore, or Morrison? No, it's Moore.
3: Ah.
2: Yeah, Pitbull. Last name Dolly, Perez, or Ocho?
3: Thought his last name was Worldwide.
2: No, Mr. Worldwide. Dolly, Perez, or Ocho?
3: Perez.
2: Yeah, he nailed it. Okay, and the final one, I think you will get this one. Rihanna.
3: Mm-hmm.
2: Is her last name Plenty, Venti, or Fenty?
3: Is that why her line is called Fenty?
2: You got it.
3: That's so smart.
2: Yeah, full name Robin Rihanna Fenty.
1: Wake up. Start your day with Edmonton's easiest smile. Let's wake these people up. The first one on your mind when you wake up.
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2: Showbiz, Olivia Rodrigo. She just dropped her new single called The Cure, along with a new music video. Now, on first listen, the song is very 90s sounding. I would put it into the alternative pop rock genre. Yeah, the guitar riffs remind me of a mashup of Smashing Pumpkins and Blink-182. She's very Tim Burton coded in the music video as well. Here's a clip.

0: Like a lot of Olivia's stuff, it will take probably about 10 listens for it to truly sink in, but maybe that's just my ear.
1: All right, so if you haven't heard, Aqua, the Danish pop group, you know, behind Barbie Girl, they're breaking up after nearly 30 years, which, I mean, that's a pretty good run for a band, especially these days, I think. The main thing I want to tell you here is I found out a fun fact about Aqua, and I don't know if you knew it, but I think it's pretty interesting. So they formed in Copenhagen in 95 under the name Joy Speed. And their first ever song was the Itsy Bitsy Spider, which was basically a hardcore remix of the children's song. And I'm not going to lie, it's kind of a banger.

0: But it did flop. So that's what led them to rebrand as Aqua, which they actually found because a poster said aquarium and they liked the word and it was bubbly and matched kind of the vibe that they wanted to go with. So that's what made them change to that. And then obviously they had their hit debut Barbie Girl, which shot them up.
1: I love that you found that out. I didn't even know that. My favorite part is this. You were just saying if they dropped that today, it would be a hit.
0: Yeah, they need to team up with Lenny Pierce, the kid baby toddler raver guy.
1: Totally. That is your showbiz. Now
2: wake up. Wake up. In the morning. Wake up laughing.
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2: Jakers, you told me yesterday that you're playing a team called the Bacon Strips.
3: That's right.
2: And all night, all I could think about was if they're brown or if they're red.
3: Okay, how can I explain this? The 11U bacon strips that we played last night, I'd say it was the color of bacon.
2: So neither red nor brown.
3: What color is bacon? It's like a mix of maroon and like reddish bacony wine.
2: Like terracotta-y.
3: Yeah.
2: Fair enough.
3: So my 11U Sharks, they took on the 11U Bacon Strips. First off, shout out to my guy, Rhett. Poor Rhett. Out with an injury.
2: Oh.
3: Hurting himself. Not playing baseball, though.
2: Oh.
3: Which is like the most kid thing ever.
2: What'd he do?
3: I'm not sure yet, but he's going for some x-rays.
2: Oh, damn. So it's like a bad injury.
3: Yeah.
2: Oh, no.
3: I'm hoping he comes back soon because he can smash the ball and he's one of our greatest pitchers.
2: Ah, dang it.
3: Yeah. My daughter Ariel, check this out. She also missed the game. She was sick with a stuffed nose and headache.
2: Oh, yeah. She's still sick, hey?
3: Yeah.
2: Aw.
3: I think she's at school today, though.
2: Oh.
3: I think.
2: Good for her.
3: And we also had two players other than those two out. So we only had seven kids.
2: Man.
3: So full baseball team, if you didn't know, is nine. And we were so shorthanded, we had to borrow two bacon strips.
2: The Sharkies needed some bacon.
3: Yeah, big shout out to their coaches and players for helping us out. I tell you, man, youth sports, honestly, the MVPs of society, if you think about it, right? I mean, how nice is that? They're like, we're going to lend you two outfielders.
2: Here's our crappiest players.
3: Even though they let a home run get through.
2: Oh.
3: From their own team, which was fine. I mean, it was a hard hit ball.
2: Yeah.
3: Right? I mean, they are just bacon strips.
2: Mm-hmm.
3: But Tommy and Easton, they're great players on my team. They pitched an awesome game, kept us alive all night long.
2: Aw.
3: Then our bats woke up in the last inning like somebody finally plugged in the controller. But boom, walk-off win for the Sharks. 6-5, we got the bacon strips.
2: Woo!
3: And I just want to give an honorable mention to my nephew, Nixon.
2: Yeah.
3: He picked up the PPA award.
2: Aw.
3: Do you know what the PPA is?
2: Pretty particular.
3: Close.
2: Athlete.
3: Passionate player award.
2: Oh, that's a lot better.
3: And then Dominic, he got MVP, and Thomas and Charlie both went yard with absolute Little League nukes.
2: Aw, that's so cute.
3: Yeah, Thomas actually hit one. It bounced, then it hit one of my friend's BMWs.
2: Oh! Well.
3: Yeah, so my 11U Sharks are now 3-3 on the season, which in youth sports basically means the parent stress levels are tied for first place.
2: Perfect.
3: Yeah, practice on Saturday. Go Sharks!
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2: You're telling me this song has 14 million views on YouTube already?
3: Yeah, isn't that insane? And that's only the one I clicked. There's probably other ones too. Makes me think of the peanut butter jelly song.
2: It's peanut butter jelly time, peanut butter jelly time. I don't remember that one, but what if this song goes to number one somehow?
3: Wow, top of the charts. Move away, Taylor Swift. We got Chicken Banana coming in hot.
2: Like, what if we're forced to play this on the show?
3: Forced?
2: Yeah.
3: I don't think that's a thing.
2: By the charts.
3: I'll just play it willingly.
2: You like it?
3: It's kind of a vibe. I can see it being annoying after a while. But right now, it's a vibe because I just heard it.
2: What do you think?

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1: On play.
2: Hello.
3: Yo, Lizzo, what are you doing?
2: Nothing, just shooting a music video.
3: Are you all alone?
4: Lizzo, this was just announced. She just dropped a music video for her new song that will be on the Scream 6 soundtrack. I listened to it, and the song is so bad and tasteless, in my opinion. It kind of makes me never want to see Scream 6. Like, any movie that would associate with such a piece of trash, not worth seeing, in my opinion, Kenzie Ray.
5: Damn, must have been a bad song.
4: I'll play a clip for you. I can't play it on air, because that'd be the end of my career.
5: Oh.
4: Truly think this might be the end of Lizzo.
5: Bye.
4: At first, I kind of hoped not, because she did have some bangers.
5: Yeah, she just kind of seems like not a great person either.
4: Not a very good role model for the young people, in my opinion, especially people like my daughter, who I'm obviously protective over. And Jessie J, I don't know, Kenzie, if you heard about this, but she had to tackle a lot of different health issues for the last decade, unfortunately. I genuinely don't know how she did it. She's an extraordinary woman. She's the one that sings Price Tag. It's all about the money, money, money. We don't want, you know, anyway. But it looks as though she's now cancer-free.
5: Yeah, she shared the news on Instagram, and she said she was overwhelmed with relief and sobbed for hours after getting the all clear. So sweet. Ricky Martin is safe. Yeah, he had a concert in Montenegro, but it was briefly interrupted because someone decided to spray tear gas towards the stage. Rude. Anyways, the show was paused and the fans were evacuated, and then authorities later secured the venue before the performance continued. And I guess he just really do be living La Vida Loca.
4: I was waiting for that.
5: Had to do it. But no, he's okay. Everything's good. They're safe. Arnold Schwarzenegger. So he's 78 now, but that ain't stopping him from acting, because he is having a nice little comeback here in King Conan. If you remember, there was Conan the Barbarian, which came out back in 1982. So that's 44 years ago.
4: Wow, I was 2 years old.
5: Aw, cute. I wasn't even a twinkle in an eye at that point yet. Filming's expected to start for 2027 for that. So any of you who have been patiently awaiting Conan the Barbarian sequel, well, here it is for you in all its glory. And Arnie's coming in hot. He's going to make everyone proud, I'm sure.
4: 42 years later, I finally get another one.
5: So excited.
4: And that is your showbiz update.
6: Wake up! Wake up, wake up. Start your day with Edmonton's easiest smile. Let's wake these people up. The first one on your mind when you wake up.
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1: My 11 U Sharks, they took on the 11 U Bacon Strips. First off, shout out to my guy Rhett. Poor Rhett. Out with an injury.
2: Oh.
1: Hurting himself. Not playing baseball, though.
2: What'd he do?
1: I'm not sure yet. He's going for some x-rays.
2: Oh, damn. So it's like a bad injury.
1: Yeah.
2: Oh, no.
1: I'm hoping he comes back soon because he can smash the ball and he's one of our greatest pitchers.
2: Ah, dang it.
1: And we were so shorthanded, we had to borrow 2 bacon strips.
2: The Sharkies needed some bacon.
1: I mean, how nice is that? 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
2: Here's our crappiest players.
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3: 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Like, I'm sorry. You're I'm confused.
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2: Well, I know that you've been hurting. 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And I've been drowning in the whiskey. 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
1: Look. If you had one shot or one opportunity to seize everything you ever wanted, one moment, would you capture it?

0: She was just inducted into the Canadian Music Hall of Fame in March of this year at the Juno Awards after having sold close to 50 million records with over 7 billion streams of her songs over the decades. Proud of her Portuguese roots and growing up in Victoria, the song that kicked it all off for her, I'm Like a Bird, from her album, Whoa Nelly, Nelly Furtado, song number 9. It's the Weekend Playback counting down the top 10 from this week and weekend 2001. Quarter of a century ago. Yeah, 25 years. Almost to the day. It was the debut 25 years ago for the ogre we love so much.
1: It's hideous.
2: Oh, that's not very nice. It's just a donkey.
0: Yes, Shrek, Princess Fiona, along with Hello, Donkey. It revolutionized animatronics as Shrek was the movie, the first winner of the Academy Award for Best Animated Feature. Shrek finished the year as the third biggest grossing film, was inspired by a picture book called Shrek by William Steig. Mike Myers does not get any credit for writing. The Lord of the Rings, The Fellowship of the Rings came in at number 2. The Potter, Philosopher's Stone, Harry Potter's Philosopher's Stone winning out that year. On the telly, Scrubs 24 with Kiefer Sutherland and The Office all debuted. This one winning out, though, on the telly.
3: The winner of Survivor, the Australian Outback.
0: Tina Wesson defeated Colby Donaldson in season 2 in 01. Not sure about you, but I still know groups of people who get together and have watch parties. Cruz and Kidman called it quits in 01. That's a long time ago. Also received a device where we could fit most of our music catalog onto one small device. Yeah, the iPod showed up. Do you still have one? We've got a few kicking around. I have not used one for a long time. Great film drop that gives us our number 3 song a little later with 4 top female performers singing it. We lost former Beatle George Harrison to cancer in 2001, who left us with the one thought, love one another. Wikipedia launched to try and catalog everything in the universe. Kind of reminds me of the Friends episode, remember, where Joey wanted to be smart, so he tried to buy a volume of encyclopedia, but could only afford one, so he only knew facts that begin with the letter V. Okay, hang on, we'll get inside the top 8 for the week, along with our playback power track. This week, there's a bit of a tie-in with the most recent Artemis 2 space mission, featuring a Canadian Jeremy Hansen, all on the way from this week in 01 on the Weekend Playback.
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0: Destiny's Child, who had three huge songs in 2001, the year we are shining the light on Survivor. This week at number two, it's the Weekend Playback counting down the top 10 from this week in 01. Hey, that was the year, the end and the song, number one song in the country that year, that one, Survivor in Canada. The song, written and inspired by a joke a radio station had made about the fact that three members had already left the group Destiny's Child, and comparing the group to the TV show. Okay, if that was number two, let's go.
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0: Our top song comes from one of the females in a male-dominated family of entertainers. There were 10 kids in total. The Jackson 5 emerged in the 70s. Solo careers as well in there with Michael, LaToya, a little bit, and Janet. They've been inducted as a family and solo artists into the Rock and Roll Hall of Fame, the Walk of Fame. But our artist at the top has had an amazing career. One of my neighbor's daughters in Edmonton ended up on tour with Janet Jackson for a few tours, dancing, way to go, Kim. And Janet started out acting, remember, in Good Times, Different Strokes, and Fame. And then, after signing with A&M Records in 1982, she kicked it for decades as a musician. And in 01, she earned her 10th number one single. It was the title track to her 7th studio album. On the Weekend Playback, counting down the top 10 from this very week in 2001. Janet Jackson, All For You, this week's number one song.

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5: 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But you can all in if you want.

Number one for throwbacks here on Play Weekends. I'm Marina. Nicole Scherzinger, she's got a brand new PBS special, which honestly might be like the biggest glow up sentence ever. 1 minute it's, don't you wish your girlfriend was hot like me? And now it's live from the Royal Albert Hall with a full orchestra. So apparently she is crushing it in the Broadway world right now too, like legit Tony Award winning actress level, which is wild because I still mostly picture her dancing in front of a wind machine in 2005. But I love the evolution. Now, Pussycat Dolls era was all chaos, leopard print and low rise jeans. And now Nicole's out here singing classy jazz standards for PBS viewers named Margaret who are sipping tea. Although let's be honest, no matter how sophisticated things get, the second this song comes on, everybody still turns into a 2006 nightclub. Here's Pussycat Dolls with Don't You?

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Chaos Crab Bucket Play Weekends. I'm Marina, and we had a request for some Tay-Tay for Miss Raya. So this one's going out to Raya. Here's Wildest Dreams.

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1: Yeah, I'm glad I wasn't the only one. 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
1: It was just the other day you said to me, Millions, could you imagine what life would be if they made calorie-free beer?
2: That'd be so dangerous.
1: That would be electric. And we said, no, there's no way they would ever be able to do that. Well, we're partway there. Heineken, have you ever had a Heineken Zero?
2: Yeah.
1: Good in the can, bad in the bottle. No, other way around.
2: You gotta be kidding me.
1: Good in the bottle, bad in the can. What they have done is they have created the first ever zero calorie non-elk beer.
2: Really?
1: Yeah. So it's a non-elk, which is totally fine, but it is zero calories. If you didn't know this, Corona Zero, it's like 60 calories. Michelob Ultra is 30.
2: Some are 80.
1: I think Guinness is 80. But this is the first ever zero alcohol, zero sugar, zero cal non-elk beer.
3: Turn down for what?
2: Wow!
1: Sorry, I wasn't expecting the tune.
3: Turn down for what?
1: That's crazy. Yeah, dude. Huge.
3: Turn down for what?
2: That's crazy.
1: And I know what you wanted was a zero-calorie alcoholic beer, and maybe one day that will happen. But for now, we've got the zero-cal non-alcs. What a way to party.
2: That's unbelievable, because like one of the worst things about doing a dry January is you're like, wow, I'm just going to drink calories.
1: Yeah, for no reason.
2: Yeah.
1: I know that like Coca-Cola exists. You could have a Diet Coke,
2: yeah.
1: But
2: come on.
1: But now, guess what we have? Zero for now. And you know what I'll do? I'll turn down for...
3: Turn down for what?
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1: Text from our lovely friend Danielle. She texted this morning around 6:30 saying she'd been hitting her snooze alarm since 5:50. It just made me think about alarms and how people have probably different methods. And for example, I have what my fiance Levi calls a Chernobyl.
2: Like this?
1: Exactly.
2: That gives me anxiety.
1: Oh my God. It's the only thing that'll wake me up. If I have anything that is even remotely melodic, cute, and pretty, I will just sleep right through it. It will come into my dream, and I will be doing the Macarena in my dream or something.
2: Oh.
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